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3: 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Human kindness lives here. The Rockies celebrate with a big win over the Mets. The guy who started the rally with a base hit in the eighth inning, TJ Rumfield, the guest of Zach Goodman.
4: Thanks, Jack. TJ, this has got to feel good as a group. Six-game skid. What was the message amongst this team going into today, and how are you guys able to capitalize on it?
5: I think it was just try to win every single pitch that we can. Come out here and, you know, compete. It was a tie game up until, you know, that grand slam. So we were competing pitch to pitch and then came out on top.
4: Craig Kimbrell on the mound. You go out there to lead off that bottom of the eighth inning. What pitch did you get? What did you see? You drove it right back up the middle.
5: Just a slider that just was over the plate with two strikes, just trying to not strike out for the team and get on base and found a hole.
4: Talk about not striking out and doing something for the team. How about Jake McCarthy? First grand slam of the season for the Rockies.
5: Unbelievable. Unbelievable swing. Even better teammate, though. So
4: you've been outstanding defensively. A couple big pickups for you pitching the baseball this weekend. Take a lot of pride in that?
5: Yeah. Ever since I won the gold glove in the minor leagues, I think it was always just pitch to pitch as well as defense. Just try to, you know, be the best I can out there.
4: Well, TJ, congratulations. Have a great flight, man.
5: Yep, thank you.
4: Jack, back up to you.
3: All right, Zach, thank you very much. 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
6: Here's the latest from KOA News. The Trump administration's plan to have the U.S. Navy escort cargo ships through the Strait of Hormuz could restart soon. President Trump said he originally suspended Project Freedom at the request of Pakistan. Today, there were reports it was put on hold after Saudi Arabia suspended the U.S. military from using its bases and airspace in the operation. Now, both Saudi Arabia and Kuwait have reportedly lifted their suspensions, and the operation could proceed at any time. RTD Police rolling out two fare enforcement task forces beginning Sunday. RTD Police Chief Steve Martingano says it's a function of the RTD force growing.
7: By the growth of the police department, we wanted to make sure that our customers out there see our uniformed officers.

0: They're out there to assist, educate, and as well as checking fare.
1: RTD has more than 100 uniformed officers right now with a budget for 118 officers. I'm Chad Bauer on KOA, the official home of the Colorado Rockies.
2: A serious accident on westbound I-70 at Airport Boulevard is blocking all lanes of the interstate. Traffic is able to exit at Airport Boulevard and re-enter westbound I-70 beyond the accident. Backups start around Tower Road. Beyond that, westbound I-70 also heavy from I-270 to I-25. Eastbound I-70 is slow from I-270 to I-225. Both directions of I-25 are heavy between downtown and the Denver Tech Center, and northbound and southbound I-225 busy between I-70 and Colfax.
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6: Welcome back to the Clubhouse Show, everybody. The Rockies win 6-2 on getaway day. Jake McCarthy, the hero with the grand slam. There's only three games that are scheduled to take place or have taken place at American League ballparks on this Thursday. The first being between the Yankees and the Rangers. It was in the Bronx. Ezekiel Duran had a home run and two RBIs with Texas early in the game, but the Yankees just came storming back. It was 2-1 Texas when Trent Grisham in the bottom of the sixth inning had a three-run double, a part of a six-run inning for the Yankees. Ryan McMahon, our good friend, 2-for-3, had two walks as well, so he was on base four times in that one. The Guardians knocked off the Royals in Kansas City by a final score of 8-5. Kyle Manzardo had a two-run double in the top of the first inning, and the Guardians just never looked back. Bo Naylor had a three-run home run in the top of the seventh inning. In the bottom of the seventh, the Royals showed some life. Home runs from Bobby Witt Jr. and Vinny Pascantino. They got back to within a few runs, but could not make the entire comeback. Again, they fall 8-5. The final game is between Tampa Bay and Boston. It's in Boston. It starts at 5:10 Mountain Time. The native Coloradan, Griffin Jacks, who's 1-2 with a 5.14 ERA this year, will open things up for the Rays. And the lefty Jake Bennett, in his second game, is going to take the bump for the Red Sox. He went five innings of one-run ball against Houston his first time. The Rays, over their last 13 games as a pitching staff, a 1.23 ERA. They're really throwing the ball well right now. You're listening to the Common Spirit Health Clubhouse Show. 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Jack Corgan will take us the rest of the way with National League ballpark scores on the KOA Rockies Radio Network.
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11: Back here at Coors Field after the Rockies rally to beat the Mets and end their losing streak. In other games in National League ballparks where the Rockies are headed to Philadelphia, the Phillies are hosting the Athletics. That'll begin against Painter. Later on in Miami, Baltimore and the Marlins, and later on at about 8 o'clock Mountain Time, the Cardinals and the Padres from San Diego. Three finals, the Pirates behind Mick Keller and homers from Lau and Bart beat Arizona 4-2. Keibert Ruiz had two doubles, a homer, and four RBIs in a Washington 7-5 win over Minnesota. And then a seven-run fourth inning powered the Cubs to their ninth straight win as they handed the Reds their seventh consecutive loss. 8-3 was the final. The Cubs have now won 15 in a row at Wrigley. And the Cubs, the Braves, and the Yankees all tied for the best records in baseball. Each of those three clubs are 26-12. Rockies are packing up for the flight to Philadelphia. They'll tangle with the Phillies Friday. We'll begin our coverage at 4 o'clock Mountain Time. And then at 4:40, Chase Dolander will take the mound for Colorado. Our thanks to Anthony Rodriguez at Master Control today, and of course our executive producer here at the ballpark, Jesse Thomas. For Zach Goodman, Jack Corgan saying thanks to all of you for listening. Hope you'll join us tomorrow for Game 1 from Philadelphia. Men, get your checkups. Do it regularly. Get an annual physical once you turn 40. Sooner than that, if there are medical issues in your family's history that you should be concerned about, be knowledgeable, be proactive. Take it from me, a two-time cancer survivor, that's what it's going to take for us to win the fight against prostate cancer. Final score here today, the Rockies 6 and the Mets 2. Have a good evening, everybody.
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1: KOA News Time is 4:34. I'm Chad Bauer. The man who carried out a firebomb attack last June on a pro-Israeli crowd in Boulder pleaded guilty to more than 100 charges today. A judge then sentenced him to spend the rest of his life in prison for the attack, which led to the death of an 82-year-old woman.
18: After Mohammed Suleiman pleaded guilty to carrying out the anti-Semitic firebombing attack on pro-Israel marchers in Boulder last June, hours later, a Boulder County judge sentenced him to life in prison plus hundreds of years. In a statement through an Arabic interpreter before his sentencing, Suleiman apologized and said his actions were not in line with the teachings of Islam. Suleiman is an Egyptian national who prosecutors say has been living in the U.S. illegally. He's also facing federal charges that could get him the death penalty if he pleads guilty or is convicted. Alex Stone, EBC News.
1: In southern Colorado, a 4.0 magnitude earthquake struck near the New Mexico border at about 10:45 this morning. It was felt as far north as Pueblo. The epicenter of the quake is in Weston. The NCAA today making it official. They are expanding the Division I men's and women's basketball tournaments from 68 to 76 teams. The changes begin in 2027. The expanded format expected to generate more than $131 million in additional revenue for participating schools over the next 6 years. Fox 31 pinpoint weather mostly clear tonight with a low of 40. Tomorrow mostly sunny. Friday's high 69. It is 68 in Denver. Our next update's at 5 o'clock. I'm Chad Bauer on KOA. From the KOA Traffic Center, here's Dave O'Brien.
2: It's a busy afternoon on Denver highways. An accident on westbound I-70 at Airport Boulevard was blocking all lanes of the interstate. The left lane has just reopened. Backup start around Tower Road. Westbound I-70 slows again from I-270 to I-25. Eastbound I-70 is heavy from I-270 to I-225. Couple of issues on southbound I-25. A stalled vehicle at Downing was just moved from the center lane to the right shoulder. And an accident on southbound I-25 at Arapahoe is blocking the three right lanes. Slowing there starts at Bellevue. Northbound I-25 is slow going from University to Spear. The shoulder of eastbound Boulder Turnpike is blocked by a crash at I-25. And there is an accident on the right shoulder of northbound I-225 at DTC Boulevard. I'm Dave O'Brien on KOA. 850 AM and 94.1 FM.
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11: Bruhan walked his last time up. He pops it up. Tovar, he's got it. And that's the ball game. The Rockies on great pitching and a grand slam from Jake McCarthy get the finale against New York 6-2.
20: Had to have it. There you go. Colorado Rockies win today 6-2. Let's hear that grand slam from Jake McCarthy.
11: The 1-0. Well hit to right. Stay fair, baseball. It is foul. Oh, no. It's gone. I thought they were going to call it foul. Touch them all time. Jake McCarthy, the grand tour. If it holds up to, I'm sure, what's going to be a review, it will be the first grand slam of the season for the Rockies.
20: Nothing comes easy, Dave. Not for this team. Even a grand slam. I mean, they started out in a two. Well, first of all, hello. How are you?
16: Nice to see you, Ryan. I'm doing well.
20: I'm doing great.
16: How about you, man?
20: I'm great. And it's good to see them battle back. It's been, I was talking with Tep before because they had that first game against the Braves where they're up six or seven runs, right? They were up six or seven runs, and then
16: look at you, 6-7.
20: I have teenage daughters.
16: Hipster, right?
20: If I'm not up on the lingo, I'm gonna tell you a little
16: you
20: bit.
16: Like Taylor Swift?
20: She has some bangers.
16: There you go.
20: Yeah, they don't like when I say bangers.
16: You like to what? What did you say?
20: She has some bangers.
16: Oh, she has some bangers.
20: Yeah, she's got some hits. Yeah, they don't like when I say that though. They're cringing. I can feel the
16: is
20: energy.
16: That a little bit of an older generational term?
20: Yeah.
16: She's got some bangers. Back in the day, used to say she's banging, and then it took on sort of a dual meaning, and we stopped.
20: Right. Now you have to be careful. I actually learned a new term yesterday. They had a snow day, right? And I was trying to talk to my oldest about putting on a jacket because we're going to go for a walk down to a coffee shop. I was taking them down to a coffee shop to get a sweet treat and hot cocoa. And I was like, you really should wear a jacket. It's snowing outside.
16: Yeah, right.
20: And she's like, no, I'm wearing a hoodie. I'm good. We're good. And then I was like, no, but this is a great jacket that you own. Like, it's probably the nicest jacket we have in the house. She's like, ew. I was like, what do you mean, ew? She's like, that's millennial coded. And I was like, millennial coded?
16: Like, millennial coded?
20: Yeah, so she gave me the whole dissertation on what that means.
16: What does it mean?
20: Well, I think I'm still trying to figure out to a certain extent. It was definitely a jab. We will get to the Rockies, I promise. But it was like her wearing that jacket was something that a millennial would wear. And I'm sitting to myself going like, so
16: wow.
20: Millennials are now like, is that like, because I'm like borderline Gen X millennial, really, like 1980.
16: Yeah.
20: So I'm like right in that range. My wife is millennial. And then we have millennial Grant, of course. But apparently that's old.
16: What describe the jacket in one succinctly put.
20: It's this purple
16: sentence.
20: Down to the knees. Like it's a nice coat. It's a very nice coat.
16: That is millennial. It's a purple, like Prince would wear purple.
20: Yeah, kind of. It's a little more lavender. Like it's not like Grimace.
16: Just a different shade of purple, right?
20: Yeah, it's like Grimace from.
16: All right. So I don't even know what's her generation. What do they call that?
20: She's
16: one?
20: Gen Z.
16: Gen Z.
20: Yeah, she's Gen Z, and she's very proud of that.
16: Well, she really didn't have a choice.
20: That's
16: when you stop and think about it.
20: That's good.
16: I mean, it's not something you can give back. In a world where apparently you can change whatever you don't like these days, you can't change that.
20: You can't change
16: You're
20: that.
16: You're stuck with a Gen X title.
20: Yeah, but she's proud of that and the things that come with the personality things with that. Like you know how we describe certain generations by...
16: Well, like what? Give me a couple examples.
20: Oh my gosh.
16: Describing the personalities of Gen Zs.
20: God, I don't even know where to begin. There's a lot of opposites of what I'm used to. So, appreciate, again, you think about like the last couple of decades.
16: Would you say they're stubborn?
20: Yeah, but then so am I. So maybe that just had to do with genes.
16: Well, I mean, I don't think one generation can claim one trait, and no other generations can claim it.
20: I bet if I GTS, like, what are the characteristics of Gen Z? I bet I'd get some some things like that. So maybe I'll do that during the break here.
0: Yeah, good.
20: Okay. All right. So, the Rockies battled. It was nice to see them battling, get down in 2-0. So since the game against the Braves Friday night when they were up big.
0: Yep.
20: And then they lost that game 8-6, lost 9-1, 11-6, 4-2, 10-5. They've just been on a brutal stretch. So it's nice to see them battle. That's all I was going to say.
0: Yeah. I mean, it's nice to see them win.
20: Yeah.
0: Right. They, I think for the most part this year, they have competed. But the bottom line, as we've talked about in professional sports, in Major League Baseball, in this particular case, you're judged on how many games you win. They're a much better football. They're a much better baseball team this year. I think they've got some young, exciting players. I believe that Rockies fans are going to continue to sort of gravitate toward and enjoy watching. And I mean, that's how you build the fan base. The fan base gets very used to a handful of young players or handful of players, and they want to go see those guys play. So, I mean, I've been pleasantly surprised with what they've been able to do, although the record, I'm sure, is not what they would want.
20: Well, no, right? I mean, you're 15-23. So we were just, last week, beginning of last week, I started talking a little more optimistically because they were three games out of being 500. And I don't know, I took a moment to appreciate how far we've come.
0: And it was just that.
20: And it was just that. And they, of course, lost very badly on the road to, and they did end up winning. They got one of three against the Reds and they had a winning record on the road.
0: Yeah,
20: They swept the Mets. And then, of course, they came home and the Braves are really good. I mean, what do you say? The Mets have been scuttling, but.
0: The Mets have been what?
20: Scuttling, struggling.
0: Is it scuttling a word?
20: Yeah.
0: I've heard of scuffling. I've never heard of scuttling. What's the definition of scuttling?
20: Struggling. Okay. Hold on, I'm looking it
0: up. Maybe you're right. Maybe.
20: Yeah. Let's see here. But I think I'm using it wrong. Yeah, I think that's what I'm using because that's scurrying.
0: Oh, so, scurrying would be moving somewhere in rapid fashion.
20: Yeah, run hurriedly or fervently. So
0: you made up a word. I just want to try to understand your jargon. I want to be able to appreciate. And I was thinking, he said scuttling. I don't even know what that is.
20: I mean, have you never in your life used a word
0: all
20: for your entire?
0: Okay. Oh yeah.
20: And did you
0: scrumpty dump? Right. You know, you don't find scrumpty dump anywhere. I've used that from time to time.
20: Okay, so I appreciate you.
0: Mouillant?
20: Mouillant, yeah. Yes.
0: Go home. You know, if your skin's a little dry,
20: put some mouillant
0: on it. Put a little mouillant on it. Yeah. M-U-L-L-I, I'm making it up. M-U-L-L-I-E-N-T, mouillant.
20: Those are words I've learned since being on the show with you.
0: Right.
20: Yeah.
0: Feel free to use them.
20: And quite literally nobody else I've been around.
0: And then at 6 o'clock when the show's over, we're going to scuttle our way to our respective cars and drive home.
20: Look at you using appropriately.
0: Nice.
20: That's good. That's
0: we'll
20: good.
0: Scurry before we scuttle.
20: I brought this on myself. Anyway, so good for the Rockies.
0: Yeah.
20: We'll see if they can keep the momentum. What do we say? Are they streaking with one? I don't know.
0: Yes, absolutely.
20: Yeah, we'll take
0: I mean, we'll take whatever we can get.
20: Yeah, we got Philadelphia.
0: They're on a one-game heater.
20: They're on a one-game heater at Philadelphia, at Pittsburgh, coming up next. Chase Dolander. He's been hot. He's been really good.
0: Yep.
20: Good chance to keep this thing going. We did it. Now that was great news for the Rockies. Some other good news for Broncos fans today is it looks like Aaron Rodgers is going to be playing for Pittsburgh. That's phenomenal news.
0: Broncos fans?
20: Yes, for Broncos fans. Because Mike Florio has been planting these seeds out there as though there's some uncertainty about whether he's going to be there. And maybe the Broncos, because of what's going on with Bo Nix, might be in the market for Aaron Rodgers. Only, and you know how I feel.
0: Only in areas that are allowed to grow things. So when Mike Florio's planting the seed that Aaron Rodgers possibly could come to Denver. I mean, listen, I'm not an NFL insider. He is. Did we not talk about that? And did I say there's zero chance of that happening? And you know what you did? You walked over to the little patch of doo-doo over here, and you looked to see where Florio planted it, and you watered the little area to see if it would grow just a little bit. Just a little bit.
20: until it's done. In fact, I almost don't want to do a victory lap on this.
0: Go ahead and do a victory lap.
20: Because it's not official. But the reports today is that he's going to visit the Steelers this weekend and expect it to sign.
0: Yes.
20: And that is fantastic news for
0: you and I have been talking about that since March.
20: And you've been very consistent. I will give you the credit.
0: I mean, if Aaron Rodgers said, "Hey, I've thought about this and I'm going to take off in a different path in my life with ayahuasca."
20: Ayahuasca,
0: that stuff. And I'm just going to embark on my next journey. And so I love football. I said all the right things. Then would you say, Dave, could that possibly happen? I would say, knowing him, yeah, I think that could happen. I think he wants to come back and play. But at no time did I believe it was a possibility that he would wind up here in Denver.
20: By the way, the texters are coming to my defense, which I am grateful for. Dave Ryan, to scuttle means to sink a boat on purpose. I feel like I've seen it in a movie.
0: So how is that?
20: Because
0: how is that accurate? You talked about the Rockies are scuttling.
20: Yeah, but sinking, like.
0: Oh.
20: So I think I got it
0: really
20: from the movie Hunt for October is where I'm thinking of.
0: Hunt for Red October.
20: Yeah, the Hunt for Red October, with
0: you just said Hunt for October.
20: No, I said Red October. Did I? Oh no. Okay. Great. I went for appeal. Like, wait, did I throw a strike there? No, I threw a ball.
0: No.
20: Hunt for Red October. Right, with Alec Baldwin, and
0: I enjoyed that movie.
20: Yeah, it's a great movie. Yeah. Somebody says scuttling is falling apart. Scuttle the ship. Scuttlebutt is water cooler conversation.
0: So those people are saying that scuttling would be synonymous with scuffling.
20: Well, somebody says no, it is scuffling. But there are four people on here that jumped in here and said no. Scuttling means to intentionally sink a ship.
0: So you think the Rockies are tanking?
20: I did mean scuffling, I think. So
0: you're not
20: I think
0: even
20: I
0: was, sure what you meant, and it came out of your mouth.
20: I was combining some words for my own.
0: That's all right. I mean, listen.
20: At least I was in the neighborhood.
0: I point that out in good humor because, again, for anybody who's listened to me for years and years, I mean, I make up words all the time.
20: Somebody says scuttled also means to wreck or destroy. So it's kind of in the vein.
0: So is that usage of the word scuttling, is that also scuttlebutt?
20: I feel like that's more, like scuttlebutt is more.
0: It's rumor, right?
20: Yeah, rumor. Yeah, exactly. No, so they're different there.
0: Okay.
20: Maybe if we got like five meanings for the same word. Sounds like I might. And again, at 45 years old, I can sort of accept my shortcomings there and move on. Back to Aaron Rodgers for a second. You had the more reasonable take all along.
0: Save that. Will you agree? just save that just in case.
20: Just that right there.
0: I mean, just in case.
20: But I feel like we've been around not only the NFL, but just pro sports in general. But I'll just narrow in on the NFL, where weird things can happen. And we had kind of a weird thing happen last week with the Bo Nix news.
0: Yep.
20: And that kind of re-churned this entire conversation of like, okay, maybe the Broncos do have to think about, because they have the roster. Like by everybody's definition of a championship ready roster, you can't find a single person saying the Broncos aren't in pretty good shape.
0: Yep. No, I agree with that. I do not think that, and again, I base this on a couple of people that I've talked to. I don't have any knowledge. I haven't seen Bo, haven't talked to Bo. I've been led to believe that the ankle is going to be fine, that the ankle will not be an issue for him to play this year. Even with the latest procedure, but I think it's also reasonable to assume if you're a Broncos fan and you see that they brought in a number of quarterbacks, even guys that probably aren't going to make the team, then all of a sudden you start connecting the dots. You say, well, okay, wait, why are we bringing that many quarterbacks into camp? Maybe there is something with respect to Bo. I would look at it if I'm, which I'm not, Sean or George, you've talked to the medical staff, and I'm assuming, you know, they have said, listen, we feel good about this. But also I would be looking at the backup quarterback situation, and I would be having some hard conversations and evaluations about is Stiddy our guy? Do we feel comfortable enough going into the season? Because you've had two straight years where basically Bo Nix has been the guy, right? Hasn't missed time, missed the AFC Championship game, unfortunately, but he has been unbelievably durable. You just don't see season after season after season after season of that kind of durability when you play in the NFL at any position. Not no shade at kickers, but maybe with the exception of a kicker. So I think you have to at least mull over in your mind, like, hey, if something would happen to Bo, are we good and sold and ready to go to war with Jared Stidham? And I would have said before the season started, they pretty much had shown that based on the contract they gave him. And I don't blame the AFC Championship game loss on Jared. He had the big turnover. I get that. But you're asking a guy that hadn't taken a snap in 2 years during the course of 1 week to get ready to play a really good defense. So, sorry, he didn't maybe play his best, but I don't look at that and say you're the reason the Broncos lost. But I think moving forward, you've got to do just what I said, have the conversation. Are we good? Do we all feel like this is the right guy? Because that guy, from a percentage standpoint, you'd have to think may play some this year.
20: Do you think that, I don't know, where do you sit with, if there was no snowstorm, again, weather is what it is, you play at Denver. If there's no snowstorm, do you think they win that game?
0: I think there's a pretty damn good chance.
20: Me too.
0: I think, again, to be the classic second guesser, I think if you kick the ball on the 4th-and-1, I think if you have J.K. Dobbins, you know, the play call is different. Had that play succeeded and the Broncos gone down and scored and gone ahead 14-0, I think they win the game there too.
20: Right.
0: Right? If the play succeeded, then everybody's saying, man, what a gutsy call. I mean, you ran basically a naked with the quarterback and 4th down and a yard.
20: With the backup quarterback.
0: With the backup quarterback. That's gutsy. Well, they only say that if it succeeds.
20: Right.
0: I don't know. I think, again, in hindsight, I mean, I've talked to a couple of players that said, hey, we were told all week long that the weather was going to change in the second half, but we didn't think it was going to be like that. So maybe it was, maybe it was worse than they actually had prepared for or projected. But
20: I mean, it's an if. It doesn't really matter.
0: Sure.
20: It doesn't matter. I know that. It's like any other if they would have had maybe that injury happened and they had a bye week, right? If it was leading into the Bills game, for instance, like an extra week with that help. It all doesn't matter. It's inconsequential. It's just more
0: you mean
20: something
0: in the Super Bowl?
20: Yeah.
0: I think it'd have been better because he'd had two weeks to prepare.
20: That's right.
0: You'd have been playing a better team too in Seattle.
20: Absolutely. But I'm just saying he more time on task, more opportunities to prepare. You think Sean and Jared would have been able to come up with some stuff there. And I thought that they did some really nice things early on in the game before the weather set in. But once again,
0: I did too.
20: It is what it is. I mean, you move on. But
0: and then they lost the game and the season was scuttled.
20: Nice. Wait, see?
0: I'm just saying.
20: You're actually using it correctly.
4: You can't spit it out. You got to swallow it.
20: Thank you. Thank you, Sean. All right, Roth and Rolly here.
0: I've heard that before. I can't remember where I was. Anyway, sorry to interrupt.
20: That's all right. We come back. Obviously, a lot of stuff to get to. The Avs, we'll give a couple of Avs notes with their game coming up on Saturday. MPJ just keeps putting his foot in his mouth. My goodness. I don't know if you've seen it.
0: A little bit, huh?
20: Yeah, a little bit. So we'll get to that. That's all next.
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37: KOA News Time is 5 o'clock. The man who carried out a firebomb attack last June on a pro-Israeli crowd up in Boulder at the courthouse is found guilty of more than 100 charges. A judge then sentenced him to spend the rest of his life in prison for the attack, which led to the death of an 82-year-old woman.
3: After Mohammed Suleiman pleaded guilty to carrying out the anti-Semitic firebombing attack on pro-Israel marchers in Boulder last June, hours later, a Boulder County judge sentenced him to life in prison plus hundreds of years. In a statement through an Arabic interpreter before his sentencing, Suleiman apologized and said his actions were not in line with the teachings of Islam. Suleiman is an Egyptian national who prosecutors say has been living in the U.S. illegally. He's also facing federal charges that could get him the death penalty if he pleads guilty or is convicted. Alex Stone, EBC News.
37: Aviation agencies are saying flying drones in restricted airspace, it's not going to be tolerated. This after a handful of drones violated restricted airspace over a Rockies game recently. KOA aviation expert Steve Cowell says losing control of a drone over a crowd won't be worth the video that you capture.
5: So not only have you violated federal rules, now you're going to be sued, you know, when you hurt somebody.
37: The FAA recently strengthened enforcement for drone operators that risk public safety, and penalties include fines of up to $100,000. Well, they were feeling a little shaky in southern Colorado this morning. They had a 4.0 magnitude earthquake near the New Mexico border. That happened at about 10:45 this morning, and it was felt as far north as Puebla. Now, the epicenter was in Weston at a depth of about 5.4 miles. The USGS says there's a 28% chance an aftershock greater than 3.0 is going to be felt again within the next week. Fox 31 pinpoint weather. Mostly clear tonight, a low of 40 tomorrow. Mostly sunny and a high of 69. Right now it's 67 in Denver. Our next update is coming up at 5:30. I'm Nia Bender on KOA. Now from the KOA Traffic Center, here's Dave O'Brien.
8: Denver highways are busy and there are several issues adding to the usual afternoon slowing right now. An accident on southbound I-25 at Arapahoe is blocking the four right lanes. Backup start at Hamden, and delays are running at about 25 minutes through there. An accident on southbound I-25 at Northwest Parkway is blocking the two right lanes, causing delays that start at Baseline Road. A crash on westbound I-70 that was blocking all lanes at Airport Boulevard is now on the left shoulder. Minor delays remain there. Eastbound C-470 is slow from Santa Fe to Kendrick Castillo Way. A stalled box truck was just cleared from the left mainline lane. And northbound Federal Boulevard is blocked by a crash at Hamden. I'm Dave O'Brien on KOA, 850 AM and 94.1 FM.
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11: Oh, no! It's gone! Jake McCarthy, the Grand Tour.
0: I love that call.
20: So great.
0: No.
20: I especially love it because the outcome was actually a grand slam.
0: Yeah.
20: But, yeah, and again, you watch it. I mean, I was watching it as well, and I'm like, I don't really know.
0: Yeah, I couldn't tell either.
20: Yeah, and then...
0: And it's, you know, you gotta wait until you absolutely know, but it's hard. It's a little bit like the interception in the Buffalo game, late in the game, where... I'm calling the game, the ball's in the air, and it looks like the ball's caught, but you can't say it's caught, so you kind of, what they say, lay out. And then I got to imagine that people that are actually listening to the game driving down I-25 or E-470 or whatever are like, well, what happened? Like, what are you doing? What are you doing? Can you tell us what happened?
20: I mean, in those moments, and it was so close. I mean, in the end, Buffalo will whine and complain for the rest of their lives. It was an interception. But in the moment, you don't know. It was close.
0: Yeah. I would say, no, I think it was an interception. But I also would say, out of 100 plays like that, that are exactly that way, that ball has to be caught by the receiver like 98.7 times. You have to catch the ball. You got to be stronger than to have the ball literally pried out of your hands unless you're dead. So, I mean, it was good for the Broncos and a hell of a play, but you couldn't see it to the last minute.
4: Deep ball down the field. The ball is intercepted. Jaquan McMillan. Oh, my goodness. The Bills sideline thought that Brandon Cooks had it. Jaquan took it away from him. Both players went airborne.
0: Yeah. I mean, that pause for me seemed like it was 47 minutes.
20: I appreciate it. And this is the beauty of radio, because you're listening and you hear the crowd start to swell underneath it.
0: Because Jaquan is running towards the north end zone with the ball. So they're like, wait a minute, our guy has the ball. So, I mean, that was a wild play. But from Brandon Cook's standpoint, Bro, you have to catch that.
20: As a wide receiver,
0: you got to catch
20: it. You got to catch that.
0: Got to catch it. That would be one that would haunt me forever.
20: And, I mean, it was certainly one that the Buffalo Bills will maintain as a catch. You look a little...
0: Ryan, you notice my my cup here, my glass? What is that?
20: It looks like a lot of ice.
0: You don't know either. What do you call this container?
20: It's plastic...
0: You're like I am.
20: Yeah.
0: You're flummoxed.
20: It's like a venti. I don't know. Whatever that is. Like.
0: Yeah, that is a venti.
20: Yeah, there
0: you go. That is a venti. It's got my name on it. So I went to get water during the break, as I sometimes do. And we have an ice machine back there, which, thank you, iHeart, filled up the glass. I guess it would be a glass, but it's not glass. It's not a glass. What is this?
6: A cup.
0: That's a cup? It's a big-ass cup. A cup filled up the cup with the lid. With ice, and then went, you know, like 3 centimeters over to the right. You put it under the thing and hit the little button, and it fills up with water. I hit the little button, like, oh my God, no water. No water. So I'm like, all right, I'll just drink. There's a little kitchenette back here, right? So I go to the little water thing, sink, and turn on the water to get some cold water. No water.
20: Oh, no.
0: There's no water in the sink. There's no water in the ice machine. What the hell kind of joint are we running here? We don't have an HR department. I'm not even sure who to call to gripe. I can't find anybody to listen. Nobody cares.
20: You do look really thirsty, though.
0: I have a cup full of ice. So I just wait for it to melt.
20: I was just going to say, we wait long enough. We got a longer segment here.
0: Yeah, we got 51 minutes till we're out here. So we're good.
20: It'll be melted by the time we get done with the show. It is a nicer day out, so ostensibly.
0: Man, it's a beautiful day, right?
20: It's warmer, so yeah. I guess that's what you got to do.
0: There we go.
20: Well, I mean, you could always go to the restroom. I imagine. I mean, I don't know.
0: You're drinking water out of the bathroom?
20: Well, listen,
0: are you really?
20: Not like out of the toilet. I mean, out of the sink in the bathroom.
0: I don't know, bro. Have you seen what goes on in there?
20: Well, I try not to look what's going on.
0: Yeah, I'm. You know what? I'm not that thirsty. I'll just wait for the ice to melt.
20: Well, what do you think people do in the sinks in the bathroom?
0: I've seen some things. Okay. I'm just going to, you know what? if I was going to screenwrite a play, that might be the name of it.
20: This isn't like subways of New York, man.
0: Well,
20: like,
0: it's like we're in the... I don't know. Maybe not New York right now.
20: Okay.
0: Or San Francisco.
20: Like people aren't bathing in the sinks in the bathroom.
0: For that matter, or for Chicago, or maybe even for some parts of Denver. No, but I just seen some things in the bathroom I just don't want to, I don't want to drink that water. That's all. It's all good.
20: I just don't want you to pass out because you're thirsty.
0: No, I'm good. Okay. I'm good. I'm ready to go.
20: All right. Sounds good. Congratulations to Taylor Heinicke, who just announced his retirement. 7 years in the league. You want to guess
0: good for him, man.
20: How much money Taylor Heinicke made in his career, seven seasons?
0: Oh, gosh, seven seasons as a backup quarterback. He did have a sort of starting stint in there as well. Seven seasons, backup quarterback in the NFL. I would say he made $50 million.
20: You know, I thought it was going to be more, too. 19. He only made 19.
0: Only 19.
20: Well, but I thought it was going to be more. The point is, yeah. I
0: thought he had like a couple that were eight.
20: Yeah, he had his biggest contract was in Atlanta. He's on a two-year, $14 million deal there. That was on the heels of him playing a full season in Washington. Remember, he had that full starting season out there, and people were like, oh, maybe Taylor Heinicke's going to be kind of the next guy.
0: Yeah.
20: And then
0: he had some moments where he played pretty well.
20: He did. And then, you know, you sort of wonder, though. I mean, seven seasons, a guy like that feels like he probably could have milked this a little bit longer, you know, that backup role. Hey, you know, catch on with another team and stick around for another camp. And, well, you know, you get to a point, and I guess he's 33 years old. Maybe he just feels like it's time to do something else.
0: He's got $19 million in the bank.
20: He's got 19. Not right? 50, though. But he's got 19.
0: No, but 19. That's 19's hard. Pretty good.
20: It's okay.
0: I don't know about you, but 19's more than I have in the bank.
20: Yes. A little. Just a touch more. So I wanted to talk to you about MPJ, and he was on a podcast recently, and I don't know. If you're MPJ, I mean, maybe he just loves this stuff. I don't know. But if I was his agent, if I was people around him, I would encourage him not to say things into a microphone anytime soon. But this is what he had to say about watching the Nuggets lose to the Timberwolves in the first round.
6: I actually spoke about that the other day, where you kind of almost feel somewhat like a hater. Like, I'm like, man, why? I'm watching the game. I'm like, why I'm cheering for the Wolves like that? Like,
7: what? It feels good. Get that hate in your heart. I do it every day.
6: I think it's that human nature. But, I mean, obviously I wanted one of my guys to do well. I didn't like that AG was hurt. I didn't like the P-Watt, you know, that they couldn't do their thing. I was talking to Christian Braun during the series. And he had hurt his ankle the first game, you know, and he played through it, similar to how I played through a tough shoulder injury last year. And, you know, now he's getting, you know, killed on social media, especially some of his comments he made. But, you know, those are my guys. I wanted them to do well, but, I mean, I guess they might miss me. I don't know. Probably not. But
20: rooting against the Nuggets. In the first
0: everybody
20: round.
0: Laughed at that comment.
20: Yep.
0: Because everybody was saying, nah, probably not.
20: No. Did you ever root against former teams? Anything like that?
0: I think it is. I think it's human nature to. I don't think you're rooting against guys that are your friends that you care about. But I don't know about an NBA locker room, but in an NFL locker room, you know, 53 guys in the locker room, you're not going to know every single one of those guys. I mean, you wear the same uniform, and ostensibly you have the same goal. But, yeah, I think it's if you feel like you've been wronged, then maybe you're not going to root against your guys. You may root against, you know, the general manager that you think did you wrong, or the owner, or the head coach, or what have you. So I do, off the topic for a minute, I do want to read one thing.
20: Mm-hmm.
0: From the 720-301, Gina said the third floor water tastes pretty good in the kitchen. Morning crew complained about the same thing this morning. So we've had the water's been out. So I think we're gonna take bets now before 6 o'clock on when we come tomorrow, will the water situation be fixed? I checked with DraftKings and it is an 8-5 against.
20: 8-5 against.
0: It's 8-5 against. So I'm gonna lay the 160.
20: Okay.
0: And I'm going to bet, I think maybe it's for me, a sizable amount that water will not be fixed by tomorrow at 3.
20: Well, because Grant just told us it's been out since yesterday. So now you're thinking we have a trend.
0: Oh, here we go.
20: So yeah. this has been the trend. I didn't know that the third floor water was.
0: I didn't either, but good information from the morning team.
20: It's very good.
0: Thank you, Gina. Very good. And thank you, texters.
20: I told you during the break, this reminds me of the movie Major League when as they're like trying to, and I don't know if this is an, I'm just saying, it just reminds me of like you know, we could fly out on this. And they're like, no, that's not your plane. Over here.
0: You're over here.
20: The duct tape. Yeah. As they're like taping up the wings and the propellers.
0: It is reminiscent in a very weird sort of way around here.
20: They're just trying to get the best out of us, Dave.
0: Is okay. Yeah. You know what? Let's make sure we deliver.
20: We will deliver.
0: No, but I would say back to your point. Yeah, I think it's human nature.
20: MPJ also said that he stopped playing hard after not making the All-Star team. Said, I regret that once I didn't make the All-Star game, I let my foot off the gas because there really wasn't anything we were playing for anymore. We couldn't make the playoffs. I couldn't be an All-Star. I wasn't in the weight room very much. I wasn't preparing as much, and my 3-point percentage dropped.
0: Wow.
20: Mm-hmm.
0: That, you know, I think what happens, and I think it's good and bad. There are so many podcasts out there today. What happens is, you know, the atmosphere is such, or it's created to make the people doing the podcast feel as comfortable as they possibly can. Like they're sitting around, you know, you and I are sitting around having a beer somewhere, and we're just being completely transparent and honest. And what

0: hope that doesn't happen for the Nuggets' sake. But yeah, the expectations were very low.
1: So, you know, you understand that. Like MPJ going there, he knew he was going to have opportunity to put up some monster numbers, and he did. He put up some really impressive numbers, but they probably weren't going to win a lot of games because you're sort of investing in what you believe to be an eventual future there. But if you're admitting this, and we won't spend a ton of time talking about it, I just thought it was interesting from a microcosm of compete, because if you're the Brooklyn Nets and you look at those comments, you're like, I mean, is this the kind of culture, guys, we want around here? We want to build around people like that? What about the next team that potentially takes him on? It's like, all right, we're going to take on a guy that if things aren't going the way he wants them to, he's just going to stop playing?
0: No, I think those are all valid points. I think back to when Michael Jordan came out of retirement and played for the Washington Wizards, mm-hmm. right? It has been much chronicled, his stay in Washington. He didn't have one teammate, not one teammate that really liked him. And the reason is he wouldn't accept mediocrity. He wouldn't accept things being done in a half-assed way. That's the easy way out. And even at the advanced age, and at that point, Jordan was late 30s, might have been 40, and was not what he was before physically. But the mentality of great athletes, the great ones, never changes. They're never going to be satisfied if you just show up to work and, you know what, just relax. Everything's going to be, no, man. That's not how they're wired, and that's not how they got to where they have been to. So, yeah, I think it's a good point by you about the MPJ comment in case he winds up going somewhere else. I if I'm running the team, I at least want to sit down and talk to him and say, hey, I'm a little concerned about this. Walk me through this, and where's your mind now?
1: And then unfortunately for me, I started thinking about how many times did he view his time here at different points. I mean, maybe he didn't think the team was going to be good enough, or what moments did he shut things down? Again, that's up to him. But what's pervasive is if that's something that is a cultural thing he got from the Nuggets, right? If they won a championship. But you think about what we just saw. And by the way, they're holding their season-ending press conference tomorrow. Do you see the way they arranged that?
0: And Adelman is last, I believe.
1: Yes.
0: And Josh Kroenke and
1: Ben Tenzer.
0: Ben's going to go. And then
1: Jonathan Wallace.
0: Those three are going together.
1: Correct. At 11 a.m. And then 11:30 is Adelman by himself.
0: Huh.
1: I don't know what to read into that. I guess it's just more of a... You're looking big picture future stuff with the first three guys, and then with David Adelman's more of like, all right, X's and O's, why did this, you know, kind of fall apart?
0: I'm anxious to hear, you know, will people be able to ask questions and how they're going to be answered? You know, is this offseason different than the last two or three in terms of the mindset of you, Josh? Are you satisfied with the roster? That's too easy a question. Are you open for listening to trade possibilities for every single player on the roster that is not named Nikola Jokic? Now, I don't know how he would answer that, but that would be something that I think from a Nuggets fans perspective that you'd want to hear.
1: They were certainly very aggressive this last offseason. I think we all liked what they did, right? I mean, when they...
0: Because we liked the fact they acquired shooting.
1: That's right. They acquired shooting. They acquired depth on their bench. I mean, Jonas Valanciunas was a great acquisition. Hardaway was obviously a great acquisition. He's going to be a free agent. We'll see if they can retain him or if he's maybe priced out a bit. Bruce Brown was... We're all excited to see Bruce B back. But the point of it is those were moves, which we kind of joked about at the time, that Michael Malone would have absolutely loved here. But then you bring in the talent, but they lost a little bit of their, let's say swagger, but their grit, maybe. And I'll be the first to admit, I've been very critical of Michael Malone for a multitude of reasons. He brought that. He got some of that out of them. They had a toughness, I thought, to them when Michael Malone was coaching them.
0: I agree. I'm a bigger Michael Malone fan than you. Not that he was... There's no such thing as a perfect coach, but I thought he was demanding, and I thought he did his best to hold them accountable, even to the point of saying things in a public forum that probably irritated the hell out of a handful or a couple, two or three of those players. But yeah, I think it was a tough year for Adelman in that they had so many injuries. I would want to...

0: a deep dive into how are we preparing our guys, what are we asking them to do, and what can we do to ensure as best we can we do not have this many hamstring injuries, hip flexor injuries, soft tissue injuries. What's going on there? Because they lost way too many games. The Jokic injury we talked about yesterday, he had somebody fall into his knee. Okay, you can't prepare for that. But everything else, I mean, Christian Brown was an ankle injury. You can't really prepare for that. But Peyton Watson was hamstring, retweaking the hamstring.
1: Aaron Gordon
0: was soft tissue.
1: Yep.
0: I would want to make sure we're doing everything we can. And then what is the back end of the bench look like? Are we done with Julian Strother? Does he factor in moving forward? What are you going to do with AG and Christian Brown and Jamal Murray in particular? Are you bringing them back? So we're in essence going to run this back. As you said, are you going to sign Tim Hardaway Jr.? My guess on that would be no, not. What are you doing with Peyton Watson? I think that's as critical a question. I don't know that they'll have the answer right now, but I don't think they can sign Peyton Watson and keep Murray and Christian Brown and Aaron Gordon. I don't think they can do that.
1: Doesn't feel like it. Or no. Cam Johnson. I mean, and that's the thing is Cam Johnson's probably the easiest contract to move, but he's a guy that you're going with the last moments of the season. He's a guy I kind of want to keep around.
0: He had 27, I think, in the finale.
1: Yeah.
0: In Minnesota. I mean, he gave you, you know, he struggled during the year shooting it, and then he kind of found the shot. I thought he became aggressive, a little more aggressive in the series against Minnesota. He's not a great defender. Tim Hardaway Jr. is not a great defender. I mean, Cam's better than Tim in my book on the defensive end, but Christian Brown, not a great offensive player. You got to try to mix and match, and you know, you deal with the salary cap and under the apron and the second level, third level. I don't know, but to me, I think they have to. I'll be very surprised if they trot the nucleus of this team back out next year in training camp in October.
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4: KOA News Time is 5:30, weaving in and out of the express lanes on I-25 between Berthoud and Fort Collins. That's going to cost you some money. Starting today, the express lane rules are being enforced. This after a 30-day grace period. Now, they did send more than 3,500 notices out to drivers, letting them know it was illegal. Now you'll have to fork over the fines if you're caught doing it. CDOT says the system is successful in other parts of the state, and it cuts down on issues. The University of Colorado is celebrating the birthday for its live bison mascot, Ralphie. Ralphie 7 is named Brandy and grew up on Eagles Wing Ranch outside of Steamboat and made her debut appearance at Folsom Field before the Buffs hosted Wyoming in 2025. So happy birthday, Ralphie. Fox 31 pinpoint weather, mostly clear tonight, a low of 40. Tomorrow, mostly sunny and 69. Right now, it is 67 in Denver. Our next update is coming up at 6. I'm Nia Bender on KOA. Now from the KOA Traffic Center, let's get a check on the drive with Dave O'Brien.
5: Traffic is heavy throughout the Denver metro area on I-25, I-70, I-225, and I-270. An accident on southbound I-25 at Northwest Parkway is blocking the two right lanes. Slowing starts at Baseline Road. Southbound I-25 is also still slow between Bellevue and Arapahoe because of an accident at Arapahoe that just cleared from the three right lanes. There is an accident on northbound I-25 approaching C-470. Slowing there starts at Ridgegate Parkway. An accident that was blocking northbound Federal Boulevard at Hamden just cleared out. Now there is an accident on southbound Federal just after Hamden. That one is blocking the right lane. The right lane of westbound 6th Avenue is blocked just after I-25 by fire activity. And an accident involving a pedestrian on westbound Colfax at Knox Court is blocking some of the westbound Colfax lanes. I'm Dave O'Brien on KOA, 850 AM and 94.1 FM.
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8: Millennial coded.
9: Millennial coded.
8: Apparently, that's old.
9: Describe the jacket in one succinctly put.
8: It's this purple sentence. Down to the knees. Like it's a nice coat.
9: That is millennial. Purple, like Prince would wear purple.
8: Yeah, kind of.
10: I never meant to call you when you sorrow.
8: Got some rose, my friend.
9: You think your kids would know who Prince is?
10: I never meant to call you when you pain.
8: I don't know.
9: You want to talk to him tonight about him?
8: I feel like I need to.
9: I think so, too.
8: Yeah.
9: He's the man that danced in a rainstorm at halftime of a Super Bowl. That's all you got to say.
8: The best halftime show. Would you say?
9: I thought it was really good.
8: I was
9: in Miami.
8: Yes.
9: Was it the Bears and the Colts?
8: I think so, yeah. I'm just trying to think of one that I would put in the conversation. It's regarded by many as the best halftime show.
9: Oh, you're trying to think of another halftime show that would be in that conversation?
8: Yeah.
9: I'd have to think about that. By the way, 303-250, Dave, are you taking the under on the water situation? Well, what is the total? Are we talking about total number of days before we actually get running water here on the fourth floor? I would, Grant, why don't you, of course, in lieu of me contacting DraftKings, why don't you go ahead and establish a number, and then Ryan and I will bet whether it's over or under?
11: 6 days.
9: Oh. Give me the under for 500. Excuse me, the over for 500.
8: What if he said 4 days? What if he said 4 days? because we have
9: well,
8: two
9: four
8: right
9: is
8: now.
9: Less than six.
8: No, I know, but like he said six.
9: I want to go over six. Why would I not go over four? Am I looking at this the wrong way?
8: No, you're right.
9: Or are you just really bad?
8: Well,
9: math?
8: Because I'm going to go under on six.
9: You
8: I feel like six.
9: You think the water situation
8: yes.
9: will be fixed here in the fourth floor in less than 6 days?
8: Yes, I do.
9: Bet you
0: your favorite hamburger.
9: No. Hell to the no. How long you work for iHeart?
8: A while.
9: Okay.
8: Not as long as you, but a while.
9: No.
8: Well, now that you've said some things about it, maybe the powers that be listening to the show.
9: A good point. I'm not gonna say where this came from, but a good point. A little birdie that just flew into the studio and reminded me we had a bathroom here that took 2 years.
8: That's a good point.
9: You know what I mean?
8: That's a good point.
9: And you're gonna get water in the kitchenette? Oh.
8: I was just in the restroom, by the way. Water works just fine.
9: Well, good. You know what? Go fill up your jug and drink that water. Because evidently you haven't spent enough time in that bathroom. I have. I've seen it. I want no part of it.
8: No interest. We have Broncos country tonight coming up at the top of the hour. Justin Simmons, our guy, just recently retired. We talked about him last week. He said some really nice things about Bo Nix. There was something at the end of this thing that made me sort of think about how Bo Nix stacks up with the rest of this quarterback class that he was drafted in a couple of years ago. Here, real quick on this.
3: No disrespect to any other quarterbacks, but from his class, like by far the best in his first 2 years of playing. All he did was get his team to their first playoff appearance in 8 years, I would know. And then he immediately followed that up with an AFC championship berth, which we all were bummed that he wasn't able to play in that. But he's just a winner. So I don't know. I just don't believe in that stuff. I believe in what happens, and what we're seeing happening is he's the best quarterback right now.
11: You think Bo is better than Jaden and Caleb and Drake?
3: I think he's playing better than all of them. And I think when you're showing quarterbacks, you're not just going for the stats, right? You're not just saying like, here's the touchdowns, here's the interceptions, here's the passing yards throughout the season. Like ultimately quarterbacks are evaluated by their wins. And that's just how we've always evaluated it. So if we look at it from that perspective, I don't know. I would ask everyone else to tell me what they think.
8: It's an interesting point, especially coming from a defensive player, right? You're valued by wins. We talk about quarterback wins sometimes as a weird quasi stat because it's such a team sport. So most of the time stats when it comes to quarterbacks are the touchdowns. They are the yards. They're those kinds of things that we can quantify that way. And most of the time when we're talking about the best quarterbacks in the league, it's by their stats, not so much by wins. But he brings up a good point because in the end, fans, and especially if you're on the defensive side of the ball, all you care about is winning and the guy wins. And so it becomes an interesting discussion in his place within that quarterback class, because he may in the far end of this thing at the, when they're all done and we're breaking this thing down a decade from now, he may have more wins than all of them, yet he may not have the stats that Drake May or Caleb Williams ultimately has. But you know what? I don't think anybody's going to care. He may end up being the best quarterback of that class simply because they won.
9: Yeah, I mean, that's ultimately that's the most important thing. You know, I understand how guys get paid and you want to have good numbers and receivers want to catch a lot of footballs and quarterbacks want to throw for a lot of yardage and touchdowns and not too many interceptions. And I get that. But ultimately, you're looking for a guy that makes a difference in your team's ability to win and lose. And I think Bo has that. You know, it's hard to quantify exactly like what you're looking for here. Are you looking for a guy, you know, that can throw the 18-yard comeback pass? Well, sure, you'd love him. I've seen three or four in my entire lifetime. John Elway was one of them. Burt Jones was one of them. Terry Bradshaw could throw that thing. I don't see anybody playing today.
8: Josh Allen.
9: Josh Allen has the same kind of arm. But if we're going to measure, that's what the league used to do. They used to say, I want my guy to be 6'5 and 230 and run 4.75 and be able to get away from most defensive linemen and throw the ball a million yards and 1,000 miles an hour. And then I'll figure out how to win with that guy. Now, we've seen the emergence of guys that are not that big. They're a little more mobile. They can throw on the run. They've got all of those attributes, but those are hard to quantify. So I look at it and say, does this guy make a difference in my team's ability to win? We feel real good when he's playing that we're going to win every game. You're not going to win every game, but you feel good. And when he's not playing, we're holding on to our ass because we're not sure what we're going to get. Bo Nix, to me, is that guy.
8: Agreed.
9: He's that guy.
8: Yeah, and you're talking about from a defensive player's perspective. And again, Justin didn't have the opportunity. He, by the way, in the interview, he said Denver is the only team that he leaves the door slightly cracked open if ever an opportunity presented itself. The only reason he would unretire is to play for the Broncos.
9: Okay. All right.
8: So he did say that in the interview as well. But yeah, I mean, I think as he's framing it that way, it was kind of a bit of a light bulb moment for me because we as analysts sometimes, and maybe even fantasy football people, will talk about the stats of a quarterback specifically. And then we kind of, dismiss a bit of the winning quarterback stat because it just feels like a weird one because, hey, the defense needs to be good. I mean, look at Joe Burrow. Joe Burrow checks every box you want for a quarterback, but they don't win a lot of games. You know why? Because their defense is terrible. Well, Bo Nix has the benefit of a good defense. He also has the benefit of really good coaching. Those things matter, and they matter because that's where you got drafted. But in the end, he has to also be that completed piece of the puzzle too. So I just thought from his perspective, he's a defensive player saying why Bo Nix is the most impressive quarterback of that class, and he's a Broncos fan, admittedly. But he's the most impressive quarterback of that class because he wins. And in the end, we get a decade down the road and rediscovering and rediscussing this quarterback class specifically. He may win more than any one of them because he was in the right place at the right time with the right staff.
9: I agree with everything you said.
8: But he might not have the stats of Drake May, and he might not have the stats of Caleb Williams, and there will be some people out there that are going to still hold that against him.
9: Well, I mean, because there's certain people that get paid. We all get paid. We're trying to, bring an entertaining show every day to the air. There are people that get paid on a national level, really, to be argumentative, and it's okay if you really are passionate about the argument. I mean, I've had a few of those in my life, but I'm not gonna feign righteous indignation every single day of my life just to try to get people to listen to it because I'm gonna yell and scream about something that I just don't feel. I don't feel it. I don't agree with it. I'm just not going to do that. But I would say this, again, the most important stat for an NFL quarterback is your ability to be the difference maker in whether your team wins or loses. You can say Peyton Manning, the last year of his career, didn't have all of his physical talents, and I would agree. Was Peyton Manning the guy down the stretch that was absolutely critical to this team winning the Super Bowl? Yes, he was. This team was led by the defense, but there were times that guy, even at that stage of his career, got them out of bad plays at the line of scrimmage and into good plays. And not every quarterback can do that. It's important.
8: Perfectly said. This hour's chance to win $1,000 coming up in the next 5 minutes thanks to South State Bank. 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From the KOA Traffic Center, here's Dave O'Brien.
5: A couple of accidents on I-25 have just cleared out with delays remaining. One on northbound I-25 approaching C-470 in Lone Tree, and one on southbound I-25 at Northwest Parkway. An accident on westbound I-70 at Airport Boulevard just cleared from the left shoulder. Traffic is moving better there. An accident involving a bus is blocking the two right lanes of southbound Federal Boulevard after Hamden Avenue. An accident involving a pedestrian is blocking some lanes of westbound Colfax at Knox Court. And there was a crash on northbound Wadsworth at 10th. I'm Dave O'Brien on KOA, 850 AM and 94.1 FM.
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29: We're all believers now, right?
30: I thought love was only true in
0: Jake. Broncos country tonight coming up here at the top of the hour. Dave had a very nice evening when it came to show me the money. But he's so humble. He's not going to say anything about it. You know, he's not going to tell me that fading me was the right call.
9: I just picked who I thought would win.
0: Yes, you did.
9: And what I thought the final score would be.
0: That's it.
9: What are we doing?
0: Oh, God, that was so embarrassing for the Timberwolves. But again, maybe they don't care. They got what they wanted. They're going to bring the series back tied. I couldn't believe. Like, it started out. Anyways, I'll stop. We'll be picking the Thunder and Lakers. One last thing on our conversation about Bo Nix and sort of where he stacks up, not only with the rest of the quarterbacks in the league, but also with that draft class. I think in the end, for the fans, they want wins, right? But I think they'd also like to see him get his flowers, right? They'd like to see him talked about as one of the better quarterbacks, one of the good quarterbacks in the league. But it's just not happening yet.
9: Yeah, I understand that. I get that completely because you take pride. I mean, people love the Broncos. And if the quarterback of the Broncos can play, then he's basically the governor of the state. That's how this place works. So they love Bo, and it's going to take, maybe it takes a little bit longer because he's not the prototypical quarterback. He doesn't play like the prototypical quarterback, right? But again, he's the difference maker for this team between winning and losing. He's not the only difference maker, but he's a difference maker at the key position that we have in our game today.
0: And I feel like he's got the best shot of that quarterback class at winning the Super Bowl before the others. I mean, based on the divisions they play and the coaching. Yeah,
9: you got the Bears, you got the Patriots, you got the Washington, Commanders.
0: You got the Vikings.
9: Yeah, I would say if you had to pick one of those teams that would win the Super Bowl the soonest, I would say the Broncos would be first. I would say the Bears and the Patriots would be my next two picks, mm-hmm. and I'm not sure which order of those two.
0: But
9: the Broncos first.
0: Yep. All right, let's get to Show Me the Money, presented by Ameristar Casino Resort in Blackhawk. Your one-stop destination for gaming, dining, lodging, and entertainment. What can I say? I'm a glutton for punishment. Lakers at Thunder. Thunder minus 15.5, over under 211.5. Dave's 4-0, Knicks 2-2, Ben and I are 1-3. All right, Ben is taking the Lakers plus 15.5 and the over.
1: The over.
0: Nick is taking the Thunder minus 15.5 and the over.
1: The over.
9: What are you thinking, Ryan?
0: I got to chase. It's Thursday.
9: You're going over in the 6 days for the bathroom water.
1: The over.
0: Taking the over of that.
9: Yeah.
0: So give me the... What are you going to do? I got to think about what you're going to do.
9: You want me to write down? Because you're going to say... If I don't write it down, you're going to say, oh, you're just going opposite.
0: That's exactly what I'm going to
9: say.
0: You're a man of... Listen, you're a man of integrity. I know that.
9: Yep.
0: Give me the Lakers and give me the under.
1: The under.
9: Ow. Listen to me out.
0: Dave.
9: I'm going to take the Thunder.
0: Yep.
9: Minus 15.5. Whew.
0: 11.5 is an interesting number.
9: Do I have to... Can I pass?
0: You cannot.
9: I mean, I'm in front.
0: I guess theoretically could.
9: Let me look real quick. I just... What's the over and under?
0: 211.5.
9: I'm going under.
1: The under.
0: That's right. Maybe I can get one on you. Maybe I can get one on you tonight. My friend, I will see you tomorrow at 3.
9: Yes, sir.
0: Look forward to that. Grant, great job as always. BCT next.
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34: KOA News Time is 6:01. Mohamed Suleiman pleading guilty today to state charges, including first-degree murder for the deadly firebombing attack in Boulder. He admitted to throwing Molotov cocktails at a group at the Pearl Street Mall in front of the Boulder County Courthouse, killing one person and injuring many others. After the plea, the victims were giving their statements in court.
35: This was a deliberate act, targeted and rooted in hatred, an act that could have easily resulted and many more of us in this room that were there that day not being here today.
34: Soleiman faces a life sentence without parole. He's also facing federal hate crime charges. The spring snowstorm brought nearly a half a foot of snow in Denver, making it one of the largest May snowstorms in our history.
6: We didn't get enough snow to end our drought, but it will certainly make a dent. Some mountain areas measuring 3 feet from the May storm, with Long's Peak getting nearly 34 inches. Estes Park in a close second with 31 inches. Nederland and Evergreen reporting 15. The metro area didn't do badly, with DIA reporting 5.8 inches, Arvada 8.5 inches, Lakewood 8 inches, and Parker and Aurora measuring about 7 inches. Brenda Stewart, KOA.
34: Now that the temperatures are going to be on the rise again, gardeners are getting the all clear to start spring planting.
11: I would say if you're doing containers, yes. 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